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2: Dudley Borough Council's issued a warning about donating money to crowdfunding campaigns after being made aware of fake fundraising pages claiming to raise money for those affected by the Stourbridge wildfires. The authorities asked locals to be cautious when sharing or donating to online appeals and advised them against donating at all right now. 19 homes in the town were destroyed earlier this week. At least one student is amongst five people who've been shot in an attack at a US university. Police believe that multiple shooters were involved in the incident at Virginia State. The campus went into lockdown early this morning. Patients in need of physiotherapy are not getting the quality of care they deserve. That's the warning from the Physiotherapist Union amid rising concerns about cuts to National Health Services. In football, Inter Milan have confirmed the signing of England defender Jed Spence from Tottenham on a five-year deal. The Italian champions have not yet disclosed the fee. And Great Britain's men have won gold in the 4x100m relay at the European Athletics Championships in Birmingham. That's the latest from Radio News Hub. I'm John Collins.
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2: A return to home plan has been put in place for residents affected by the wildfires in Stourbridge as emergency services now say the blaze there is under control. West Midlands Fire Service declared a major incident on Thursday as a wildfire spread across more than 500 acres and destroyed 19 homes in the town. It was one of several blazes to ravage through the UK this week as temperatures soared and the hottest day of the year was recorded. The Prime Minister, Andy Burnham, has described the death of academic Jason Arday as a tragedy on so many levels. The professor was pronounced dead after emergency services were called to an address in South London. He'd resigned from Cambridge University amid allegations of plagiarism, which he denied. A crowd made up of hundreds of Bonnie Tyler's friends and fans burst into applause as her coffin was driven home to where she grew up in Swansea today. The singer died in July at the age of 75. And Golden Girl Amy Hunt has a third gold medal at the European Athletics Championships in Birmingham after being part of a victorious women's relay team. That's the latest from Radio News Hub. I'm John Collins.
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2: Dudley Borough Council's issued a warning about donating money to crowdfunding campaigns after being made aware of fake fundraising pages claiming to raise money for those affected by the Stourbridge wildfires. The authorities asked locals to be cautious when sharing or donating to online appeals and advised them against donating at all right now. 19 homes in the town were destroyed earlier this week. At least one student is amongst five people who've been shot in an attack at a US university. Police believe that multiple shooters were involved in the incident at Virginia State. The campus went into lockdown early this morning. Patients in need of physiotherapy are not getting the quality of care they deserve. That's the warning from the Physiotherapists Union amid rising concerns about cuts to National Health Services. In football, Inter Milan have confirmed the signing of England defender Jed Spence from Tottenham on a five-year deal. The Italian champions have not yet disclosed the fee. And Great Britain's men have won gold in the 4x100m relay at the European Athletics Championships in Birmingham. That's the latest from Radio News Hub. I'm John Collins.
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2: A return to home plan has been put in place for residents affected by the wildfires in Stourbridge, as emergency services now say the blaze there is under control. West Midlands Fire Service declared a major incident on Thursday as a wildfire spread across more than 500 acres and destroyed 19 homes in the town. It was one of several blazes to ravage through the UK this week as temperatures soared and the hottest day of the year was recorded. The Prime Minister, Andy Burnham, has described the death of academic Jason Arday as a tragedy on so many levels. The professor was pronounced dead after emergency services were called to an address in South London. He'd resigned from Cambridge University amid allegations of plagiarism, which he denied. A crowd made up of hundreds of Bonnie Tyler's friends and fans burst into applause as her coffin was driven home to where she grew up in Swansea today. The singer died in July at the age of 75. And Golden Girl Amy Hunt has a third gold medal at the European Athletics Championships in Birmingham after being part of a victorious women's relay team. That's the latest from Radio News Hub. I'm John Collins.
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2: Reform UK says it would cut £50 billion from the welfare bill, with almost 3 million people seeing disability and sickness payments reduced or withdrawn. Treasury spokesman Robert Jenrick says the plans would abolish PIP and the health element of universal credit for working-age adults. Police in Virginia have arrested a 19-year-old man after a shooting at Virginia State University left five people wounded. Cameron Harris was found hiding in a dormitory closet and is facing eight felony charges, including malicious wounding and using a firearm in a felony. Premier League holders Arsenal take on FA Cup champions Manchester City later at Cardiff's Millennium Stadium, with the Community Shield up for grabs. Gunners boss Mikel Arteta says he's looking forward to it.
3: I sense a really good energy around the place, so the internationals are back, and we can't wait to start competing.
2: And hundreds of Bonnie Tyler's friends and fans have gathered in Mumbles, Swansea to pay tribute to the singer. As her coffin was driven through the streets, the crowd broke into a rendition of her hit Total Eclipse of the Heart. From Radio News Hub, I'm Ben Monson.
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6: Hello, today on Food Rebels, we're heading to the Scottish Highlands to meet two people on a mission to completely change the way Britain thinks about one of its most sustainable foods. Rory and Kirsty Wach are the co-founders of Noble and Wild, a business determined to take venison off the special occasion menu and make it an everyday staple. While most of Scotland's wild venison has been traditionally exported overseas, they believe one of Britain's healthiest, most sustainable proteins should be ending up on our dinner plates instead. They're challenging decades of assumptions about meat, sustainability, and what we choose to cook for dinner. So, are we missing one of the country's best-kept food secrets? Rory and Kirsty, welcome to Food Rebels.
7: Hi.
6: So, tell us about Noble and Wild. What is it you guys do?
7: We've been involved in venison all our lives. You know, father had started a venison company many moons ago. And Noble and Wild is, I guess, a shared idea where we want to get new people eating venison. So we've been selling venison across the world, a little bit in the UK, for since 1982. So it's the same people buying, and we. I guess we're a little bit disappointed with maybe the value some people are seeing venison for, and just thought, let's put our head above the parapet, start our own brand, our own company, and away we go.
6: Amazing. So can you, for the benefit of me and all the listeners, how do we farm venison? How does it work? Do we farm venison?
7: So you do have farm venison. That's not what we do. So 100% of the product we use is wild. So to give you a very brief overview, there's about a million deer in Scotland roaming around the hills and the mountains. And I guess if you go back a long time ago, the deer would have been, you know, looked after, you know, perfectly well by nature and, you know, kept under control. They would have done a bit of predation on trees and whatnot. And, you know, bears, wolves, lynx would have naturally kept the deer population under control. And Britain being Britain, trying to make this little island we're on as safe as possible, got rid of all these predators. So we need to manage these animals just either way, or the population is going to explode. They'll get unhealthy. They'll get sick, as you can quite understand. And we also, in the middle of this climate crisis, you know, we're record temperatures across in Europe right now. I was just speaking to a customer in Holland this morning saying it's 40 degrees over there, which is just crazy. Wow. And, you know, a big part of that solution is increasing tree cover. We have about 11% tree cover in Britain. In Europe, it's about 40%. In order to grow more trees, we need to control deer. So, yeah.
6: Amazing.
7: So in order to manage that herd, keep it healthy, or if we want to reduce the population in order to get more tree growth, we're going to have more of this fantastic deer coming to the market. And yes, you get farm deer, but that's a completely different product. more like, I guess, the red meat sector that is currently farming. Yeah, so different habitat.
8: Different diet.
7: Yep.
8: Yeah, as Rory says, it is a completely different product. It's lived its natural life and it's lived a happy life. So it's managed its own health. It's not been managed by anyone else, been forced to or told what to eat, if you can tell an animal that. But yes, so it is a wild protein that is, as you say, sustainable and all the buzzwords that everyone likes to say these days. But this genuinely is true.
5: So, Kirsty, you've grown up around venison. Was there a moment that you realised that what was completely normal for you having venison for dinner regularly, wasn't that normal for everybody else?
8: Yes. Grew up around it. My mother cooked it every night, whether it was venison or any other types of game. But when I left to go to university, when you're a student, you don't have much of an idea of how to cook anything anyway.
9: Mm-hmm.
8: And diet kind of goes out the window for those 4 years in Scotland. But yeah, I moved there and realised my freezer was always full of it. And I would cook with it and have dinner parties. I'd be the person that would be supplying the venison, supplying the mean. And then
5: good
8: again,
5: friend to have.
8: Yeah, I mean, it was great.
7: All I was given was venison burgers.
8: No, I had to work.
5: You weren't trusted.
7: Yeah, I think mum and dad obviously liked you more, yeah.
8: But no, and then I lived in London, and then it was very obvious that it was not usual. So I was really surprised at how inaccessible it was, how I couldn't find it anywhere. Thankfully, I had my own source, so I could get parcels delivered, but which was great for all my friends and friends of friends. The dinner parties that we used to have were pretty great.
7: Yeah, I think also as well, when we were growing up, it wasn't we were eating venison. We were just eating lasagna or a stew. It wasn't really talked about because it wasn't really a thing. We just ate what was in abundance and what was there. And I don't really think it was a thing you were having venison. We were just having dinner. And that's you know, one of the things I'd like to happen. It's you know, and everyone else in the UK to kind of get to is, it doesn't have to be special. It's just Tuesday night dinner, you know?
8: Yeah. I mean, every recipe, I would just substitute it with, or I didn't realise I was substituting it with venison, but that's how I was cooking everything. And then, I mean, I must have been definitely in my 20s before I really ate beef mince or lamb mince, and the difference, the fattiness in those different proteins, that I couldn't believe it. And venison is just so lean and healthy.
5: Yeah. I mean, it's interesting you talk about beef mince there, because that's when I think of venison, I think of what you would use it as a replacement for. Beef is one of the first things that comes to mind, isn't it? That, I mean, would you say that's true, Rory? Is that the closest sort of alternative for people who've never tried it?
7: Yeah, I mean, just like any red meat, I suppose. If people are trying to work out how to cook it, I always say just treat it like a bit of rare beef. But yeah, a lot of the recipes online, there isn't a huge amount strictly for venison. They can be quite traditional, shall we say. So I quite often will pick a much more interesting beef recipe and just swap it out for. They've got a lot more twists on different food cultures and food influences on there from around the world, which is what I quite like doing. So so yeah, just any lasagna, any stew, any curry, you know, whether it's lamb, whether it's beef, you just swap it out and have a go. And it's not extraordinarily expensive, so it's not like you have to get it perfect. You can have a go a few times. You know, it's quite straightforward. So yeah,
5: you really kindly sent me some samples to try beforehand. I wanted to have some to show, but then I was like, I'm just going to be holding up meat, which feels slightly weird, but I'm just going to describe it. I mean, a couple of the packets were, it was a fillet steak, but there's absolutely no fat on it at all, is there? It's absolutely a beautiful, consistent, kind of almost slightly reddish purple coloured meat, isn't it? And I cooked it with my 12-year-old son, who is like deep into excitement about red meat and protein. And we just put some salt crystals on it and literally just fried it on both sides. And it was just so beautiful and so tender, more tender, I think, than a fillet steak that I've had at home in a very long time. Really tender and full of flavour. isn't it? That kind of really gamey depth comes through on a venison.
8: I would say the flavour comes from what it's eating, what the deer are eating. They eat the mosses, the lichens, the
7: heather, the berries.
8: Yeah, exactly. So it's a very natural flavour. And I would say almost a slightly earthy and sweet, possibly, you could say, if you're really getting down into the... almost like a sommelier with venison. It is a very good venison should taste exactly as you described.
7: Yeah, and it doesn't need a lot. So the way you cooked it is exactly what I would do. A little bit of salt and pepper on the outside, whack it in the pan, a couple of minutes each side, take it out and eat it. It's great, and it doesn't need all the fat for the flavour, because it is getting a very, you know, deer eat a very natural diet. So when they're, you know, lacking something, they'll go find that from nature. You know, a whole plethora of different you know, plants and colours, and, you know, as we're supposed to, rather than, you know, quite often, you know, find myself eating something that's slightly beige and good in the oven for half an hour in a rush. But deer don't do that. They're all over the place hunting for what they need, and they eat what's good when it's good. And you end up with this, you know, beautiful bit of product that, you know, is naturally, Kirsty is saying, very, very lean. So not a lot of calories, a hell of a lot of protein in it. And I mean, the nutrient density of it is brilliant. I mean, and it's odd because I've certainly been working with venison for over 20 years and growing up with it, this was never anything I knew. I just ate it because I liked it. But it happens to also have all these extra things as well that are quite exciting, which people are kind of nosing into. So, it tastes great and it does these other things. So, yeah.
5: So why aren't we eating it? Because I agree with you, it does taste great. But what's happened? Why are we exporting most of our venison?
7: Yeah, various reasons. So Europeans, I would say, naturally have taken to it a lot sooner than we did. I mean, as much as this protein's been in the UK for a long time, as a commodity, it's maybe relatively new when you compare it to other animals. But certainly when my father started Our Guy Game, which has been processing venison for a long time, what would happen is those whole carcasses that go to Europe, and the vet would come and stamp them, and the ones that were rejected weren't good enough were then, you know, stay in the UK and were cut up and sold. So we got a whole generation of people that weren't eating a great product. And, you know, also the cold chain and the skills we have now in Scotland specifically is, you know, night and day above what anyone else has. So the quality of the product coming out now is fantastic. But I think there's a lot of old perceptions that it's, I guess, a bit elitist or expensive, or the Bambi factor, or, you know, or I don't like that. I mean, the amount of times I've had people say I don't like venison, you know, we've been at a trade show or something, and we've had someone cooking it, and they try it and they go, wow, that's amazing. You get that a lot. And whether they've had a bad experience or just, yeah, not sure. But we've also, you know, as, you know, I guess a population, we've grown up a lot with the same things, and people aren't great with change. I mean, I'm a proper grumpy old man and like to do the same thing. We're just not used to it. I think it sometimes feels a bit risky. So a lot of interest, and last minute they go, I'll just get the chicken or the beef or the pork, or which is fantastic. I'm not saying don't eat these products, but just, you know, get inquisitive, get interested, because it's great. And there's nothing worse than trying something and going, I wish I started eating this years ago, you know? And that's the way I look at things. I like to stick my fingers in plug sockets and see what happens, and sort of person I am, but... Yeah.
5: I hear what you say, and being that my husband is actually Scottish or from Scotland, he's brought home varying venison over the years. And what was really interesting about the box that you guys sent me from Noble and Wild was it just felt so fresh. It felt so like, you know, that real, when you've got a really good meat, it's got that really lovely kind of spring to it. Do you know what I mean? I just feel like it didn't feel like it was really old. And I think sometimes when people have had a bad experience with venison, it's almost just maybe been an older beast or something. I don't know. I don't know how it happens, but it wasn't like that at all with the Noble and Wild. And it really struck me, because you can't often buy venison down south. I live in Kent. You can't really get much further south. You can't really buy venison around here. Possibly from Stour Valley Game down the road, they might have some in a freezer, but it's not going to be fresh you know, in the same way that of what you guys are selling?
7: I mean, I guess the point you're touching on there, which is very important, is that, you know, venison isn't venison. It's a bit like anything. You get good stuff and you get bad stuff. And when you've been around it for a very long time, and, you know, that's what we're able to do with Noble and Wild, is make sure we pick what's good when it's good, and make sure that's what you get to try, because it is very seasonal. It's, you know, if you understand, you know, fish, you get a time of year to eat fish and a time of year not to eat fish, you know, and you can buy fish from someone who doesn't do a good job and does. It's the same with venison. You'll get people who treat it better than others. You get a lot of, I guess, amateurs involved in it as well. I do a bit of hunting, and I've got friends that like to cut up on the kitchen table. Some of them fantastic at it, some of them not. But what we've worked very hard on is to standardize and try and make sure you get a consistent, you know, top end product, because you can get it wrong, but that's what, you know, 40, 50 years of experience enables you to do. So, what we want to do is give everyone that exciting, you know, first time and hopefully second, third and fourth time of trying venison that you've just had, because, yeah, it's brilliant and we love it. So,
5: and I think the really interesting part was something that you touched on at the beginning, but I want to go back to it, is the sustainability angle, because I think there's a lot of people who don't necessarily understand how the deer population works, particularly in Scotland. This is, you know, it's so far removed from where you're farming animals and you're literally breeding them to eat them. These animals are breeding themselves, aren't they? And the populations are kind of out of control, unless there's a, you know, it needs to be controlled, I think, is what I'm trying to say.
7: Yeah, I think ultimately, because quite often we get a bit of pushback sometimes, you know, or we can have some interesting discussions with if you're a vegan or a vegetarian, which, depending on what your reasons are, some people don't like to eat meat because they don't like the way it's produced. You know, this kind of idea of how we want an animal to be and the way it should look and the way it should be processed and end up on the shelves. They don't really enjoy that. Whereas with venison, I mean, I love deer. I love the fact that they're this elusive animal on the hill that don't like the limelight. You've got, you know, the hard to spot. And they're sort of the personification of what I'd like to be. They do what they want when they want. They go where they want. And, you know, regardless of whether you eat or not, this meat's going to be produced, as you say, because we need to control these populations. So, as I said, there's about 1 million deer. Roughly, I mean, they can't count them fully, but that's the sort of estimated population of Scotland. And we need to control this. There's a whole industry around, you know, tree growth, and, you know, deer are naturally a woodland animal. And what's actually happened is we've deforested a lot of Scotland. There's a lot of this open range, is what they call basically hills and mountains that are covered in heather, which, if you go back long enough, would have been covered in trees. So this is where I struggle when people talk about the deer problem or overpopulation. But, you know, really what's happened is we've deforested a lot of Scotland and a lot of the UK and gone, actually, we're producing, you know, quite a lot of CO2. That's what trees are very good at absorbing, and we need to get more of them to try and balance out what we're doing. So really the tree problem's the human problem that we're pushing onto deer. And, if anything, deer, they're the real success stories. You know, they're the ones, the only thing that can live out in a mountaintop in Scotland are these extremely hardy animals. They're just amazing. And now we need to do a bit of nature restoration. You know, we need to look at increasing our biodiversity. They call it the Twin Peak Crisis, biodiversity and climate change. And deer are really at the center of this sustainability, this biodiversity that we need to do. So the class is what you call herbivore impact. So we need to let things grow up more. And in order to do that, we need to reduce that herd size in Scotland and in England as well, and get this population down. And because of that, we end up with more of this fantastic product that's there. It's a blip on the amount of protein we consume in this country. We don't need everyone to eat it every day. We just need to be able to try it a bit more and get inquisitive. You know, we really need to look at what we eat and where it comes from. It's so important. You know, it's a big part of what you are. You know, you are what you eat. And so this fantastic meat's going to be here anyway, so you might as well enjoy it.
5: And is it fair to say it's a healthier swap? I know that word healthy, everyone has to be very careful with it, but nutritionally, it is dense with a lot of goodness for our body. Is that right?
7: Yeah. I mean, for some simple takeaways, there's more calories in skinless chicken than there is on a piece of venison.
5: No way.
7: So if I get a little bit technical on venison, the fat's on the outside. On, if you think of a bit of beef, it's got that marbling through it. And so it just doesn't have that. So it's incredibly lean. These animals are marching up and down hills, and they're eating a much more varied diet. And because of that, the protein per calorie is through the roof compared to any of these other meats. You know, it's high in vitamin B12, B6, zinc, iron. So for someone who's looking to get a lot more from a lot less, it's just an amazing swap out or an addition to what you're currently eating.
5: Amazing.
7: So yeah, so it's health. The health reasons is huge. Yeah.
5: Okay. And your whereabouts are you based? My next question is going to be, how do we buy it from you? Because we obviously can't turn up at the door of whatever lovely lodge that it looks like you're sitting in at the moment. How does that all work?
7: Yeah. So we're based up in the Highlands of Scotland, about an hour north of a little city called Inverness. So Loch Ness Monster is not too far away. And, you know, the mountains of Skye, where you see a lot of bits of Peter's Beret. So very scenic, very quiet. And currently we are selling boxes for Noble and Wild only in London right now. So we're right at the start of our journey. We've got a few hurdles and bits and pieces to absolutely nail before we go nationwide. But yeah, so that's where you can get our product. And it all comes from, you know, how you imagine a stag on a hilltop. That's literally where we are. Mm-hmm. It's very rural. It's very beautiful.
8: Very Monica the Glen.
7: Yes, it is. So, and I guess, you know, you know, when they say you are what you eat, I kind of take that a little bit further from, you know, you're not a bit of venison because you eat it, but there's that kind of freedom, spirituality stuff that comes into it. And yeah.
8: So in order to buy a box, it's all online.
5: Okay. So you don't have to be in London then. You could be living anywhere in the UK and you could just order it online.
8: No, so we currently deliver only to London.
7: Within the M25 right
8: just,
7: now.
8: Yeah, just because we're at the start of our journey, and then we'll then expand.
7: So hopefully Q1 of, I'm hoping, 2027. So within the next 6 months to really get it sorted, because I mean, essentially, the business we were, the family business we're both in is business to business. That's where the majority of venison ends up, is in hotels and restaurants. So we've got a wee bit of learnings to get through before we can get it all the way across the UK. So if you're lucky enough to live within M25, yeah, you can order our products at nobleandwild.com, yeah.
5: Amazing. And what's been the biggest surprise since you've launched the business?
7: Well, that's a good question. If I'm honest, the biggest surprise for me has how interested people are, but how dubious of it they also are. So I was very sure that the most searched term for venison online is how do I cook it, is for recipes. So I thought, let's get some recipes, let's get some stuff going, and that'll fix it. I think it's just, I was a little bit, I don't know if disappointed as well, but surprised that it is more of a challenge than I thought it was going to be. And I guess that's what happens when you're one of the first to really have a go at this. And also I think how much people are a little bit confused and don't understand what venison is. I guess it's naivety of growing up around it. You kind of think everyone knows and does what you do. So
8: you take it for granted.
7: Yeah. So yeah, I think there's that. But no, I mean it's been really fun as well. I mean, everyone's very engaged and very interested. We just need to take that a little bit further. So yeah, yeah.
5: That sounds really good. Did I also read somewhere that you're developing a high protein snack? A venison
7: we
5: snack.
7: Are, so we have lots of MPD going at the moment. So we want to make it as easy as possible for people to get into venison. And right now, if people are a little bit nervous of buying a box and maybe trying to get some cheaper entry products. So that is definitely on the horizon. So there is various exciting projects coming, which we're working on. So yeah, so watch this space. I can't say too much right now, but yeah.
5: Oh, cool though. That sounds really great. And there was something else as well. Are you working with schools to try and get venison onto the menu?
8: Yes, yeah, we've been working with lots of schools locally and have done for a number of years, really. That's one of our key kind of markets, I guess you could say, that we're trying to get into, is because education and understanding of venison is not fantastic throughout Britain. We think starting younger, get people used to eating it or used to trying it at least, and just bring it naturally into people's diets. And also, it's so healthy, yep. As we've already said, it makes sense. This is what we want our kids to be eating.
7: Yeah, and essentially, I guess, you know that analogy they said, if you had one car for the rest of your life, would you get it serviced all the time, put the premium fuel in it? And it's like, yes, yes, yes. It's like, well, you've got one body, you know, the same thing. So I think if we can get the ideas is to give everyone, you know, a great start with great fuel. And young kids, sometimes it can be a little bit, I don't know if worrying is a word, but we've got, you know, availability of incredible food and drink in Scotland and in Britain. And quite often it ends up being, you know, other countries that end up consuming it. So yeah, it's something very important to me is, you know, is to try and help out. Yeah, with kids to give them access to this stuff. So, and you know, and there's also a very long game of, if you can get primary kids eating it now when they're 20 and 30, they're going to want to buy it as well. So there's that. But yeah, I think it's very important that, you know, we eat better and nutrition is better. I mean, obesity is a bit of an issue. We've got a lot of these GLP-1 products coming in. And yeah, you know, certainly diets is probably more important than we maybe give it credit for. So yeah, I mean, it's not the reason I eat venison, because I love it, but it also happens to be quite good for you. So yeah.
5: Yeah, I can see that. And it fits really well with a growing consumer movement away from processed food and intensively farmed foods towards better, purer, less, you know, with farm animals, we know that they have to be given things like antibiotics and other different drugs or grain fed. Whereas these, you know, the venison has, like you were saying earlier, eaten only natural products, only natural produce, only food that it's chosen itself. You know, it's so much closer to natural than so many other products that we buy on a supermarket shelf all the time, and we don't even give a thought to where it came from. This is so much safer, more sustainable, you know, purer, less processed, less adulterated by anything. Yet, because we're not used to it, it still feels unfamiliar.
7: Yeah, I mean, the way I describe it sometimes is venison's like this Mother Nature's recipe. You know, it's, you know, millions of years old, and it's very, very good. We haven't meddled with it. I mean, these deer are incredibly healthy. You know, they kind of sort themselves out, and us as humans have this innate ability to sort of change things and twist things and end up messing up quite often. So yeah.
5: Yeah, amazing. Were either of you ever told that it wasn't going to work?
7: Yes.
5: That was a pregnant pause.
8: Yeah,
7: I think we're quite used to being told things aren't going to work. We're also quite stubborn and thrown, and I think we get that from our mother. We just wouldn't stop.
8: Yeah.
7: Just keep going, and eventually we'll wear enough people down to make it work. So that's the picture. So whether you like it or not, you might as well adopt it now, because it's going to happen.
8: Yeah.
7: But yeah, and it is difficult at times, but it's very important. And I guess regardless, I'm going to keep banging the venison drum no matter what happens. It's a fantastic product, and I love it. And I want more people in Scotland, more people in the UK to really appreciate what they've got there. So, and that's about, you know, all of our food and drink. We need to be more inquisitive. We're very narrow-minded, and not narrow-minded, but the world of convenience has made choice quite difficult.
5: Mm-hmm.
7: You know, there's so much good products out there, but you're, you know, whether you're doing your shop online or into a supermarket, a discounter, or down the high street, wherever you're going, you miss a lot of it. And quite often quality is not the most important things in these places. And really, I think that is coming round and people are lifting the lid on where stuff's coming from. And we want people to lift the lid on venison because it just, you know, springs out. Wow, this is fantastic. So, yeah.
8: It's not a passing phase or a fad or anything like that. It's been here a very long time and it's here to stay. It's something that we are very passionate about and find it bizarre that more people don't know how to cook it or don't have access to it. It's not readily available, which is essentially why we started Noble and Wild.
5: Yeah. Well, it's now available, isn't it? If you live within the M25 and hopefully soon further afield, what does it cost? Like, is it easy? I suppose it's not very easy to tell us how much something costs, but do you do kind of packs, which are collections, that kind of thing?
7: Yeah, so we have three different boxes available. Roughly, there's two of them around 50 quid from memory and one that's, I think, 100 quid. So one of them is just that nice cuts of fillet you were talking about for people who just want that piece. There is, I think it's called Selection Box, which has got a bit of everything, so you can kind of get introduced to it. And when you buy it, there's recipes online as well. You know, it comes with a wee card. You can scan the QR code and tells you what to do. And the idea is, well, we're going to try and take you on a journey from start to finish and really get you embedded and excited about the whole thing. So, yeah, it's quite straightforward. And it's not complicated. Quite often, you know, if I give a bit of venison to a friend, they get a little bit trepidated, I suppose, and they want to take on the white gloves, like, and, you know, flambé and do whatever, something fancy, and I just whack it in the pan and you go, it's fine. It just needs a bit of that Jamie Oliver-esque, don't be scared, and you don't need to make it anything fancy. And I think that's where people get a bit confused. They think it's a bit fancy, so.
5: And it's not. Okay,
7: no,
5: I'm going to ask both of you, what's your favourite way to eat venison?
8: I'm not sure if I could answer that with just one.
5: Okay, I want a summer recipe and a winter recipe from you both then. Not recipe, so but, you know, serving suggestion.
7: I eat venison three nights a week. And
5: do you?
7: 99% of that's venison mince. So my favourite thing to eat is venison chili. There's a BBC recipe, which is amazing. So simple. Even I can cook it. And we have that rice first night. And then usually do quite a lot. And then the next night we'll have it in a pita bread with some salads. And then the next night I might have it with a baked potato and with that as well. So that's my favorite thing. And I'll eat that all year round. It's literally every week that's on. But a winter recipe, do Wellington every now and again, which is a bit fun if you're having people over.
8: Yeah. I mean, if I'm hosting people, it would be the fillet, just kind of cooked very quickly, lightly, and then maybe some brown butter on the top. Or I do love to make Rogan Josh.
7: Yeah.
8: It works really well in a Rogan Josh. But to be honest, mince and tatties was a staple growing up. And so that's...
5: Can't beat
8: that's
5: it.
8: That's always going to pull on the heartstrings. It's very nostalgic for me.
7: Venison curry and that's probably the other one I'd eat. I don't know what my summer dish would be. Probably fillet in the summer, if I'm honest. Or burgers and sausages.
8: Yeah, burgers and sausages are good too. Which you can make yourself just with the mince. You just add a little bit of salt and pepper to the mince and then there's your burger.
7: So my wife, so we've got one of these George Foreman grills, and my wife only found out recently, we've had it for about 10 years, that it has a fat tray that you clip on the bottom. Because whenever we put the burgers in, we just whack them in from frozen. There's nothing that comes off it. They're just that lean, that healthy. And
8: so you never needed the fat tray.
7: Yeah, we only found that out recently. What's this for?
5: That's fascinating. Wow. Brilliant. So for anyone listening, we're nearly out of time now. For anyone listening, can you give us how do people find you online?
7: Yeah, so we've got Instagram, a little bit of Facebook, and LinkedIn. If anyone wants to listen to me drone on, I post quite a lot on LinkedIn about why venison's fantastic. So if you want to lose some time, I do a lot of bits and pieces there. And nobleandwild.com, have a look and you'll see what's happening. Yeah, it's good.
5: Fantastic. Well, thank you both so much for giving up your time to come on the show today.
7: No, thank you very much for having us. And cool.
8: Thank you. And I'm glad you enjoyed the venison.
5: Oh, it was amazing. hopefully more people will be aligned with your mission in future. Thanks, yeah, guys.
7: Cool. Cheers.
8: Thank you.
5: Bye. Thanks so much for listening to Food Rebels. 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

0: Mel and Kim showing out before it's semi-sonic and closing time. It's Sunday morning right here on North Derbyshire Radio. That's me, Mark Johnson, with you through until 8 a.m. on the way music from Sher. And we'll do Coldplay for you next.
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music from Cher. Unmistakable sounds of Cher. That one's strong enough here on North Derbyshire Radio. Coldplay before it. And We Pray. And a very good morning to you. It's me, Mark Johnson, with you Sunday morning. But that doesn't mean we're playing lullabies all morning. Oh, no. We've got a nice, big, energetic one out to kickstart your Sunday, courtesy of Gala. It's a big classic, and I'm sure you know it. So feel free to join in. It's free from

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2: Reform UK is promising the biggest shake-up of the welfare system in a generation, claiming it could save £50 billion. Robert Jenrick says almost 3 million existing claimants would have their payments modified or withdrawn following reassessment. Andy Burnham is entering the second week of his UK tour, with ending rough sleeping and tackling environmental vandalism among his priorities. The Prime Minister says communities have been let down by Westminster for too long. He'll also spend time at Number 10 North as he gathers views from people and businesses around the country ahead of a planned 10-year strategy for Britain. This season's first piece of silverware is up for grabs later when Premier League winners Arsenal take on FA Cup champions Manchester City in the Community Shield. Mikel Arteta says his players are hungry for the win.
3: It's a trophy. It's a trophy that that we can have because we earned it last year through winning the Premier League.
2: And Ariana Grande has thanked fans for their overwhelming support as she began a 10-night residency at London's O2. From Radio News Hub, I'm Ben Monsey.
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0: That's the song, by the way. It's not me begging someone called Mario to love me. Before Taylor Swift and Wildest Dreams. Pulp and a bit of erasure as well. Sunday morning, me, Mark Johnson, with you here on North Derbyshire Radio. Hiya. Music on the way for you very shortly from Alanis Morissette. And we'll do a bit of Paul McCartney. That's a tongue twister. For you next, it's North Derbyshire Radio.
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0: Woo! Taylor Swift and Last Friday Night on Sunday morning. It is North Derbyshire Radio for Alanis Morissette, and thank you. Oh, you're welcome. It's me, Mark Johnson, with you through until 8 a.m. Music inbound for you very shortly from the weekend. Ariana Grande. Obviously, we'll talk about the solar eclipse, and we'll play Robbie Williams for you next.
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So Wednesday just gone. Obviously, it was the big solar eclipse. Everyone's talking about it, hyping it up for a while. And in the UK, we actually had some clear weather for it. I knew some people had kind of gone up to Iceland to see it. Spent thousands, ended up being cloudy. And yeah, we could actually see it here in the UK. It was only partial. It was like 90-something percent of the sun was blocked out. I did what everyone advised not to do. I accidentally caught a quick glimpse of it with my eyes. I had sunglasses on, but not the proper spectacle. So I would never advise doing that during an eclipse. But I was trying to take a picture of it with my phone, and I accidentally caught a glimpse. And I must admit, it actually turned out okay on the camera. You could definitely tell there was like the moon or something kind of blocking it. So yeah, that was interesting. But one of my mates went to Valencia to watch it with his fiance, and the pictures he sent were just unreal. Like, it was full totality there, and the pictures were just like the best thing I've ever seen. You can get some online for yourself, search Valencia total eclipse, and you'll see what I mean.

0: I have the pleasure of watching it from a car park in Sandbach, of all places. I know where I'd rather be.
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Jubal or Jubel. Sounds a bit better, doesn't it? Dancing in the moonlight here on North Derbyshire Radio, Sunday morning. Pretty much it for me then. I'm back with you next Sunday morning to do it all over again. You enjoy the rest of this weekend, whatever you are up to, and keep it North Derbyshire Radio. Dan is on the way from 8 a.m. kicking off your Sunday properly. Merely the hors d'oeuvre. And right now, Steve Harley and Courtney Rebel. It's North Derbyshire Radio. You've done it.

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2: Reform UK will set out plans tomorrow to cut the welfare bill. Matthew Dudley has more.
3: Reform UK says a government led by the party would cut £50 billion from the welfare bill, with almost 3 million people having disability and sickness payments changed or withdrawn. Treasury spokesman Robert Jenrick says the plans would be the biggest shake-up of the welfare state in a generation.
2: Five people have been injured in a shooting at Virginia State University in the US, with one suffering critical injuries. Police have arrested 19-year-old Cameron Harris, who they say was found hiding in a dormitory. Prime Minister Andy Burnham is continuing his summer tour of the UK, focusing on issues he says have been ignored by Westminster for too long. This week, he'll look at tackling rough sleeping and fly tipping, while also visiting Number 10 North a month after it was established. And hundreds of Bonnie Tyler's friends and fans have gathered in Mumbles, Swansea to pay tribute to the singer. As her coffin was driven through the streets, the crowd broke into a rendition of her hit Total Eclipse of the Heart. From Radio News Hub, I'm Ben Monse.
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2: In the football, this season's first piece of silverware is up for grabs later when Premier League winners Arsenal take on FA Cup champions Manchester City in the Community Shield. Gunners boss Mikel Arteta knows that his side will need to improve again if they want the level of success they enjoyed last season.
6: We're going to prepare to elevate our level for sure, expecting that the rest will do the same, because that's traditionally what happened in the league in the last few years, and that's the way we have planned the season and the way we want to evolve the team.
2: Celtic's perfect start to the Scottish football season continues after they beat Dundee United 4-0 to go through to the League Cup quarter-finals. Meanwhile, West Ham have signed Belgian midfielder Arne Engels from Scottish champions Celtic. Inter Milan have confirmed the signing of England defender Jed Spence from Tottenham on a 5-year contract. And in the European Championships, Amy Hunt is one win away from making European athletics history after Great Britain struck gold in the women's 4x100m relay.
0: On DAB in the High Peak.
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Sunday morning, the 16th of August at 8:13. This is Dan Davis on Sunday Breakfast till midday today. Thank you to Mark. I've got a great show lined up. White Stripes on the way after Janet Jackson.

0: busy old weekend across North Derbyshire with loads of outdoor events, and I'm pleased to say that today looks like a nice day weather-wise. Top temperature this afternoon in Buxton of 23 Celsius, sunny intervals and a gentle breeze leads to a very pleasant Sunday indeed. This is Dan Davis at North Derbyshire Radio, and we continue in just a moment with the Sugar Babes and Human League.
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0: Robin on the brilliant Every Heartbeat and North Derbyshire Radio. 22 minutes to 9 or 8:38 if you prefer. This is Dan Davis. What a week it's been, eh? What a week it's been! Partial solar eclipse, which kind of feels a bit of an anticlimax to you, but the positive is I've now got three pairs of solar eclipse glasses. Only one previous owner, only used for about 20 minutes, and will next be usable, what was it, in about 2090. They're only a tenner. Just send me a check in the post. No, don't do that. Don't do that. We continue in just a moment. We've got some Black Eyed Peas on the way after Guns N' Roses next.
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1: Black Eyed Peas, Don't Lie, North Derbyshire Radio, Sunday Breakfast for me, Dan Davis. Hello, school 6 weeks holidays are in full motion. What are we? Are we halfway there yet? Are we? But anyway, there's loads of stuff going on this week in and around North Derbyshire, including a couple of big events this Tuesday. I'll tell you about one of them in just a second after Oasis. But first, Creedence, Clearwater Revival.

0: tunes on a Sunday morning here at North Derbyshire Radio at 5 to 9. So this Tuesday, which is the 18th of August, from 10:30 in the morning till 4 in the afternoon at Queen's Park in Chesterfield, it's the Golden Anniversary Family Fun Day in celebration of the miniature train Puffin Billy's 50th birthday. Get in, happy birthday, Billy. There'll be train rides, of course, and loads of children's activities, as well as a special 50th anniversary competition. That sounds like a lot of fun. Have a good time if you're going along to that. And next, I'll play you Ed Sheeran.
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2: The Reform UK government would abolish PIP payments and cut other benefits, according to planned reforms due to be announced tomorrow. Matthew Dudley has the details.
3: Reform UK has outlined plans to save £50 billion from welfare, warning that almost 3 million existing claimants could see their payments reduced or stopped. Robert Jenrick says the proposals would introduce a new health security allowance for people who are seriously ill, while support for less severe conditions would change.
2: Police in Virginia have arrested a 19-year-old man after a shooting at Virginia State University left five people wounded. Cameron Harris was found hiding in a dormitory closet and is facing eight felony charges, including malicious wounding and using a firearm in a felony. In the football, this season's first piece of silverware is up for grabs later when Premier League winners Arsenal take on FA Cup champions Manchester City in the Community Shield. And Ariana Grande has thanked fans for their overwhelming support as she began a 10-night residency at London's O2. From Radio News Hub, I'm Ben Monsey.
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2: In the football, this season's first piece of silverware is up for grabs later when Premier League winners Arsenal take on FA Cup champions Manchester City in the Community Shield. Gunners boss Mikel Arteta knows that his side will need to improve again if they want the level of success they enjoyed last season.
6: We're going to prepare to elevate our level for sure, expecting that the rest will do the same, because that's traditionally what happened in the league in the last few years, and that's the way we have planned the season and the way we want to evolve the team.
2: Celtic's perfect start to the Scottish football season continues after they beat Dundee United 4-0 to go through to the League Cup quarter-finals. Meanwhile, West Ham have signed Belgian midfielder Arne Engels from Scottish champions Celtic. Inter Milan have confirmed the signing of England defender Jed Spence from Tottenham on a five-year contract. And in the European Championships, Amy Hunt is one win away from making European athletics history after Great Britain struck gold in the women's 4x100m relay.
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Good morning, North Derbyshire. It's Sunday breakfast. I'm Dan Davis. How you doing? Currently, 17 Celsius in Chesterfield. Highs today of 22. A bit cloudy. Few bright spells as well. And this is a cracking song for a Sunday morning from Alison Limerick now.

0: Natalie and Julia and Shiver at North Derbyshire Radio. Sunday breakfast at 20 past nine. As I mentioned the last hour, school summer holidays are in full flow. Are we getting towards the halfway stage now? Must be, mustn't we? It feels like we're on week 24 of the six-week holidays, isn't it? But there's loads of stuff going on across North Derbyshire. I'll tell you about some more of those just after half past nine this morning. And next, I'll play you Space and Mariah Carey.
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0: is. That was Moose T and Horny, Horny, Horny. I have an interesting Moose T story. Well, not that interesting, but we laid next to each other on a sunbed in Ibiza. Not right next to each other. Like, I wasn't close to him. It wasn't that kind of horny, but we were next to each other. Anyway, I digress. This Wednesday is the 19th of August. And from 10 in the morning, there's a free family fun day, which is taking place at Carsington Water. There's something for everyone. Inflatables, giant games, circus skills workshops, and the Freddie and Co. dog show. Sounds like a lot of fun to me. That's this Wednesday from 10 at Carsington Water. And Sunday Breakfast continues at North Derbyshire Radio in just a second. James May and Madonna on the way next.
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It's James Bay and Hold Back the River on Sunday Breakfast here at North Derbyshire Radio. I want to play that for Donna and Trev in Clay Cross. It's their anniversary today. Congratulations, guys. Got in touch via Messenger. They've got a lovely day planned. Some drinks at lunchtime and a bit of Sunday lunch and then a walk. That sounds perfection. Have a great day, guys. If you want to get in touch to the show, so easy to do so. Just drop us a message to the North Derbyshire Radio Facebook page on the Messenger anytime, and one of us will pick it up and we'll give you a little mention on the radio.

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0: So fabulous on a Sunday morning. REM and Near Wild Heaven. Eric Clapton before that. We've got all the news headlines you're waking up to this Sunday morning at 10. And then straight after that, we're going into this morning's Guess the Year. I'm not going to give you no clues on the year, but we're opening. The first song is going to be Robbie Williams' Rock DJ. Get your thinking caps on. Does it remind you of a particular year? Does it? Well, why? Just hold on a second. Guess the Year's on just after 10. And Rihanna and Neo plays next.
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2: Reform UK will set out plans tomorrow to cut the welfare bill. Matthew Dudley has more.
3: Reform UK says a government led by the party would cut £50 billion from the welfare bill, with almost 3 million people having disability and sickness payments changed or withdrawn. Treasury spokesman Robert Jenrick says the plans would be the biggest shake-up of the welfare state in a generation.
2: More than £40,000 has been raised for the family of former Cambridge professor Jason Arday following his death in South London. Arday resigned as Professor of Sociology of Education last week following plagiarism allegations. A vigil in his memory is due to take place at Trafalgar Square this evening. Andy Burnham is entering the second week of his UK tour, with ending rough sleeping and tackling environmental vandalism among his priorities. He'll also spend time at No. 10 North as he gathers views from people and businesses around the country ahead of a planned 10-year strategy for Britain. And Premier League holders Arsenal take on FA Cup champions Manchester City later at Cardiff's Millennium Stadium. From Radio News Hub, I'm Ben Monse.
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0: Sunday Breakfast Show. I am Dan Davies, and we're doing Guest of the Year. Kicked off this morning, Robbie Williams, rock DJ. You just heard Madonna and Music. They were two huge songs from this particular year. But what year was it? Well, it was the year in the UK where we had the terrible floods in the autumn, in October that year. Tons of damage was caused by that. It was also the year when the original Wembley Stadium closed its turnstiles for the first time. And it was also the year when the BBC launched a controversial and ambitious reality television social experiment, Castaway 2000, where they stranded a group of ordinary citizens on the remote Scottish islands. That sounds like a fun thing to do, doesn't it now? But what was the year?
1: It's been a long time.

0: Oh, I'm not going to lie. I'm not going to lie to you. That is a real guilty pleasure of mine. I love that song. Samantha Mumba, got to tell you, North Derbyshire Radio, we are doing Guess the Year. That was the fifth and final song from this particular year. What was going on, though, in this year? Well, it was the year the PlayStation 2 was launched, and it was also the year when Coldplay released their Parachutes album, which went on to sell about 400 trillion billion copies. Everyone's got one. Morning to Colin in Chesterfield. Morning, sir. You got the year right. Also, I had to Mark in Claycross, to Tomo in North Wingfield. You all knew it. The year, my friend, was the year 2000. 26 years ago, those songs were. I feel like an ancient dinosaur.
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0: Just gone 10:30 on a Sunday morning here at North Derbyshire Radio. Country music's got massive in the UK. I mean, it's always been big in the States, but it's having a moment in this country before. Right now it is. And if you're a fan, there's something locally going on next Friday that I will tell you about very shortly after I play you Deep Blue Something and Breakfast at Tiffany's and a classic from the 80s from Voice of the Beehive next.
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actually had breakfast at Tiffany's. Yeah, the jewellers in London. I've actually had breakfast in their breakfast room, yeah? I'm quite the thing, aren't I? Anyway, next Friday is the 21st of August. And from 6 o'clock on Friday night, the Country Music Roadhouse Live is taking place at Lakeside Country Cafe, which you'll find at Barlow Country Club. It features Eric Lawrence and Rough Stark Country. It's going to be a hootin' tootin' time, and you should go down and find out what's going on. Good job to radio continues.

0: after 11 in the next hour of breakfast. I'll have some more ideas of things you can be getting involved in this coming week across North Derbyshire as the school holidays thunder on. We've got all the news headlines. You're waking up to 11, and I'll play you Beyonce's Texas Hold'em in just a sec.
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1: This is North Derbyshire Radio News.
2: Reform UK says the government led by the party would cut £50 billion from the welfare bill, according to plans set to be announced tomorrow. The proposals include replacing PIP and the health element of universal credit for working age adults, with Labour calling the figures fantasy economics. More than £40,000 has been raised for the family of former Cambridge professor Jason Arday. Matthew Dudley has more.
3: Windrush campaigner Sir Patrick Vernon launched the GoFundMe appeal following Professor Arday's death in South London on Friday. Arday resigned as Professor of Sociology of Education last week following plagiarism allegations. A vigil is also due to be held at the National Gallery in London this evening.
2: Prime Minister Andy Burnham is continuing his summer tour of the UK, focusing on issues he says have been ignored by Westminster for too long. Hurricane Lala has strengthened into a Category 1 storm as it approaches Hawaii's Big Island. And British tennis player Arthur Ferry beat Australia's James Duckworth at the Cincinnati Open. That's the latest from Radio News Hub. I'm Ben Monse.
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1: This boogie's in my soul. 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
2: I am totally digging that song. Chaka Khan, Snoop Dogg, and Boogies in My Soul. It's North Derbyshire Radio Breakfast for a Sunday. Morning to you. This is Dan Davis at 12 minutes past 11. Light cloud and a gentle breeze. A bit of sunshine around as well today. And a top temperature in

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0: Secret Smile plays on Sunday Breakfast here at North Derbyshire Radio with your boy Dan. We're here until midday today. Thanks for starting your Sunday with me. Next Saturday, which is the 22nd of August, from 1 till 5 in the afternoon, it's time for Middlecroft's Picnic on the Pitch. That's Middlecroft near Staveley. There's entertainment for the whole family, a chance to meet local authorities and councillors, a chance to discuss housing issues and to meet other residents of the community. Just take a blanket or a chair and the Middlecroft Community Network will provide the rest. Picnics will cost a bargain £1. We're here for a pound these days. Sounds like a fun day. That's next Saturday from 1 p.m. in the afternoon. Sunday Breakfast continues in just a moment. We've got some Noah Kahan coming. We turn back the clock to the late 90s with the Artful Dodger, and they both play after some classic Aerosmith next.
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0: with you at North Derbyshire Radio. If you're looking for things to do today, a few things definitely worth getting your attention on. Firstly, CMC Motorcycles. I think he said CNC Music Factory then. Completely different. CMC Motorcycles invite you to Two Stroke Sunday, which is a celebration of two-stroke motorcycles. I know nothing about biking, but that sounds quite good fun. Grassmoor by the Sea, the summer beach party is today, and all the fun is happening at Barnes Park in Grassmoor as well. So if you're stuck for things to do with the kids today, just want to get out and about and enjoy a bit of the sunshine, or at least a bit of the dryness, there's some options for you there. Sunday breakfast continues in just a moment. We've got some Bruno Mars on the way, and that plays after some classic Pet Shop Boys next.
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Derbyshire Radio and Bruno Mars. This is Dan Davies with you. And a little fact that you won't know about me is that I've been banned from playing football by my wife after I broke my wrist 6 weeks before our wedding. And I actually had the cast removed the very day before my wedding. So I've been banned from playing football. And then I saw this appear on our screen. I was like, oh, this is a bit of me. This Wednesday, which is August the 19th, from 5 until 8 in the afternoon at Queen's Park Pavilion in Chesterfield, it's the Walking Sports Festival. Now, if you haven't heard of walking sports before, I've heard of walking football. So basically, it's aimed at those age 40 plus. So it makes it less contact. So in my basis, there's less chance of getting hurt. Will my missus let me do it? I'm not so sure she will. But as I said, it's on from 5 o'clock on Wednesday at Queen's Park Pavilion in Chesterfield. And the activities between 5 and 7 are completely free. And then after 7, there's food. I might just go for the food.

0: tell you what, I might be biased, but we have been smashing out the tunes this morning. Elastica and Connection at North Derbyshire Radio. The rest of your Super Sunday looks like this. Livers is here at 4, Darren at 2, Number One's at 1 at 1. 80s and 90s mixtape from midday today. And remember, Andy's back at breakfast tomorrow morning when you wake up. All the news and information and best tunes and banter for North Derbyshire. That's Andy Lawson. Back tomorrow from 7.
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2: Reform UK has outlined plans to save £50 billion from welfare, warning that almost 3 million existing claimants could see their payments reduced or stopped. Robert Jenrick says the proposals would introduce a new health security allowance for people who are seriously ill, while support for less severe conditions would change. A fundraising campaign for the family of former Cambridge professor Jason Arday has raised more than £40,000. Matthew Dudley has the details.
3: The appeal was launched by the Windrush campaigner Sir Patrick Vernon after Professor Arday died in Battersea on Friday. He's now raised more than £40,000, a figure which is rising. A vigil in his memory is planned at Trafalgar Square later today.
2: 12 people have been killed in a bus crash in Hungary, with several others injured. In a statement, police said it was likely the driver fell asleep, causing the accident. And UK groundwater levels are in remarkable health despite widespread drought. The British Geological Survey says a wet winter means most aquifers remain at normal or above normal levels. From Radio News Hub, I'm Ben Monse.
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1: This is North Derbyshire Radio News.
2: Reform UK says the government led by the party would cut £50 billion from the welfare bill, according to plans set to be announced tomorrow. The proposals include replacing PIP and the health element of universal credit for working age adults, with Labour calling the figures fantasy economics. More than £40,000 has been raised for the family of former Cambridge professor Jason Arday. Matthew Dudley has more.
3: Windrush campaigner Sir Patrick Vernon launched the GoFundMe appeal following Professor Arday's death in South London on Friday. Arday resigned as Professor of Sociology of Education last week following plagiarism allegations. A vigil is also due to be held at the National Gallery in London this evening.
2: Prime Minister Andy Burnham is continuing his summer tour of the UK, focusing on issues he says have been ignored by Westminster for too long. Hurricane Lala has strengthened into a Category 1 storm as it approaches Hawaii's Big Island. And British tennis player Arthur Ferry beat Australia's James Duckworth at the Cincinnati Open. That's the latest from Radio News Hub. I'm Ben Monse.
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2: Reform UK has outlined plans to save £50 billion from welfare, warning that almost 3 million existing claimants could see their payments reduced or stopped. Robert Jenrick says the proposals would introduce a new health security allowance for people who are seriously ill, while support for less severe conditions would change. A fundraising campaign for the family of former Cambridge professor Jason Arday has raised more than £40,000. Matthew Dudley has the details.
3: The appeal was launched by the Windrush campaigner Sir Patrick Vernon after Professor Arday died in Battersea on Friday. He's now raised more than £40,000, a figure which is rising. A vigil in his memory is planned at Trafalgar Square later today.
2: 12 people have been killed in a bus crash in Hungary, with several others injured. In a statement, police said it was likely the driver fell asleep, causing the accident. And UK groundwater levels are in remarkable health despite widespread drought. The British Geological Survey says a wet winter means most aquifers remain at normal or above normal levels. From Radio News Hub, I'm Ben Monsey.
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Eddie Grant, Electric Avenue on North Derbyshire Radio. Good afternoon. Welcome along to the show. My name's Darren. It's 9 minutes past two on Sunday, the 16th of August. I've been away for a couple of weeks. Sunning myself in Cyprus. You know when you get back from a holiday and you get off the plane, you're like, oh, God, it's freezing here. Yeah, it was just as hot getting out of the plane. It's been a bit hot until today, and like there was a bit of rain this morning where I live, and I know it's the age old adage, isn't it? But we've needed it. Very nice, and everything's got that lovely smell after it's just been raining. It's got that lovely little smell. But that's enough, please. Sun now, thank you.

0: on North Derbyshire Radio. Sunday afternoon, 17 minutes past two. Music on the way from Travis and George Ezra. I want to talk to you about a film that I went to see at my local Cineworld on Friday, and it's called The End of Oak Street, starring Anne Hathaway, Ewan McGregor, and it's about a family. They live on Oak Street, and then something happens, and this is all in the trailer, and effectively their whole area turns into like Jurassic Park. And that's all I'm going to tell you about it. But I tell you what, we came out, it was absolutely fantastic. It's really, really good. So if you fancy it, but it can be a little bit scary, so maybe not for little kids. I think it's like a 12A, something like that. But Izzy, my teenage daughter, absolutely loved it. It was really, really good. There were things in there I wasn't expecting to happen and did happen. And look, it's really sat with us. It's a really, really good film. Not massively long. It's like an hour and 50. Just go and see it. End of Oak Street. Go and catch it at your local Cineworld.
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That's Rihanna with her umbrella. Before that, Prince, When Doves Cry. It's North Derbyshire Radio. I'm just wondering how long my tan's going to keep it. I tan all right, but I was wearing this sort of UV protection shirt, which is called a Nashi. It's like a rashi, but it's like a full shirt. They're Australian. They're well worth it. Go and get them. It was well worth it because I'm not burnt at all on my body, but also I'm very white on my body. North Derbyshire Radio. Music for the lightning seeds on the way after Van Morrison. Here we go.

0: Lining Seats, Life O'Reilly on North Derbyshire Radio. We've got the news on the way at 3 o'clock, but we've got to pack in some more music. Tina Turner and the Chillies on the way.
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2: Reform UK says the government led by the party would cut £50 billion from the welfare bill, according to plans set to be announced tomorrow. The proposals include replacing PIP and the health element of universal credit for working age adults, with Labour calling the figures fantasy economics. More than £40,000 has been raised for the family of former Cambridge professor Jason Arday. Matthew Dudley has more.
3: Windrush campaigner Sir Patrick Vernon launched the GoFundMe appeal following Professor Arday's death in South London on Friday. Arday resigned as Professor of Sociology of Education last week following plagiarism allegations. A vigil is also due to be held at the National Gallery in London this evening.
2: Prime Minister Andy Burnham is continuing his summer tour of the UK, focusing on issues he says have been ignored by Westminster for too long. Hurricane Lala has strengthened into a Category 1 storm as it approaches Hawaii's Big Island, and British tennis player Arthur Ferry beat Australia's James Duckworth at the Cincinnati Open. That's the latest from Radio News Hub. I'm Ben Monsey.
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That's Olivia Rodrigo and The Cure. Before that, OMD Souvenir. Dua Lipa kicking off the 3 o'clock hour with Training Season. And we've got music on the way from Wheatus after this from Eiffel 65.

0: sweetest teenage dirtbag on North Derbyshire Radio. We've got a busy week lined up this week with your teenage dirtbags. Well, if you want to keep them busy, there's a family fun day in celebration of the miniature train, Puffin Billy's 50th birthday. That's happening in Queen's Park in Chesterfield on Tuesday from 10:30 until 4. And then if you want to do some drifting at Buxton Raceway, you can do it next Saturday. Serious track time, camping available, details online.
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0: Genesis, I Can't Dance. I obviously can. And for that, James Brown and Get Up. That's it for me for another weekend. I'll be back next Sunday afternoon. Take care. Have a great week.
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2: A murder investigation has been launched after the death of a man who was bitten by a dog in Wakefield. It happened yesterday during an altercation on a footpath off Blacker Lane. Detectives have appealed for witnesses to come forward. More than £40,000 has been raised for the family of former Cambridge professor Jason Arday. Matthew Dudley reports.
3: Windrush campaigner Sir Patrick Vernon launched the GoFundMe appeal following Professor Arday's death in South London on Friday. It's now raised more than £40,000 and is still rising. Arday resigned as Professor of Sociology of Education last week following plagiarism allegations. A vigil is also due to be held at the National Gallery in London this evening.
2: Actress Amanda Abington has reached a five-figure settlement with the BBC. It's over bullying allegations she made about her time on Strictly Come Dancing. And UK groundwater levels are in remarkable health. That's according to researchers who say aquifers are at normal levels despite widespread drought. From Radio News Hub, I'm Grace McIntosh.
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1: We are all about great music and where we live. It's North Derbyshire Radio. Afternoon, I am not Andy. No, you've noticed, and it's Richard looking after things for this Sunday afternoon until 7 o'clock. Aren't you glad it's a little bit cooler than it was? I know I am. New music there from Role Model, High Hopes 3000. Right now is Booty Love.

you want to, stare if you want to, but I got to party. I'm up in the party. I'm glad that I got you, and it's alright. You got you a partner, and cut her.

0: music and where we live, North Derbyshire Radio. Did I read that Mystique are coming back? Or did I just make that up? With the way the heat has been recently, I don't know if I'm just making things up in my brain through fever dreams or something. All about great music and where we live, North Derbyshire Radio. Richard here. All right, Sunday afternoon in for Andy, who will be back next week. Don't panic, all the usual stuff. We'll be back here next week. We're heading back to the 80s, I think, in a moment here on North Derbyshire Radio.
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0: All about great music and where we leave North Derbyshire Radio, Lady Gaga, Just Dance, Richard here on a Sunday in for Andy, who will be back next week. A reminder, it is August. I mean, we're halfway, over halfway through the month now. Jeez, it's nearly September. 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
2: A man has died after being bitten by a dog during an altercation on a footpath in Wakefield. It happened yesterday off Blacker Lane in the Calder Grove area of the city. West Yorkshire Police say a 55-year-old man has been arrested on suspicion of murder and one other offence. A fundraising campaign for the family of former Cambridge professor Jason Arday has raised more than £40,000. Matthew Dudley reports.
3: The appeal was launched by the Windrush campaigner Sir Patrick Vernon after Professor Arday died in Battersea on Friday. He's now raised more than £40,000, a figure which is rising. Professor Arday had resigned from his post as the Professor of Sociology of Education last week after allegations of plagiarism were made against him. A vigil in his memory is planned at Trafalgar Square later today.
2: And Hearts storm into the last eight of the Premier Sports Cup after a 6-2 win over Inverness. The Jambos survived a second-half wobble before scoring four late goals. From Radio News Hub, I'm Grace McIntosh.
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0: 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North Derbyshire Radio, Kaiser Chiefs, I predict are right. They pretend they're from Leeds, but they're from Keighley, really. It's just for the clout in it. Richard here on a Sunday afternoon. We'll look back on yesterday's football and we've got ideas of stuff to do over the next week as well. On the way next, one of my all-time favourite songs from the 90s here on North Derbyshire Radio.
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0: Rubbish Radio, currently flogging clothes on the telly, Danny Minogue and All I Wanna Do. Tuesday, the 18th of August, that's Tuesday, from 10.30 until 4 in Queen's Park, Chesterfield, the Golden Anniversary Family Fun Day in celebration of the miniature train, Puffin Billy. Yes, it's his 50th birthday, or her, or there. There'll be train rides, of course, and children's activities, as well as a special 50th anniversary competition. Get down to Queen's Park in Chesterfield to celebrate the birthday of Puffin Billy this Tuesday. On Wednesday, there's a free family fun day at Carsington Water from 10 a.m. Something for everyone, including inflatables, giant games, clown skills workshops. I don't know what it's like being a clown on this program, and the Freddy and Co dog show. That is Carsington Water, Wednesday at 10 a.m. If you've got an event in the local area you'd like promoted on the radio, get in touch with us via the website at northderbyshireradio.com.
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North Derbyshire Radio playing Vanessa Carlton and A Thousand Miles. I saw the video for that on the telly the other day. I thought, whatever happened to Vanessa Carlton? Looked up on Wikipedia and pretty much exactly this expect. Not a lot.

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2: A murder investigation has been launched after the death of a man who was bitten by a dog in Wakefield. It happened yesterday during an altercation on a footpath off Blacker Lane. Detectives have appealed for witnesses to come forward. Residents evacuated from their homes after wildfires in Stourbridge are starting to return. Eight families whose homes were destroyed have been able to view their properties, while 13 households with partial damage have returned. The Edinburgh Fringe Festival is continuing to draw crowds as it enters its second week. Lizzie Fury has come from New York to be part of a live radio play.
3: Audiences have been really warm and nice. We're in a smaller space, so it fills up easily. It's been great. People have been writing really nice reviews on the Ed Fringe website.
2: And in football, Arsenal have won the Community Shield after beating Manchester City 3-0 in Cardiff. That's the latest from Radio News Hub. I'm Grace McIntosh.
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New music there from Gracie Abrams and Look At My Life. It's Richard here until 6 o'clock. No, it's not, until 7. Looking up some things for Andy. It is 6 o'clock. Emma's on the way with the awesome mix. After then, the great music continues right now with Aurora.

0: All about great music and where we live. North Derbyshire Radio, Enrique Iglesias and Escape. I've checked the clock. I know what time it is now. It's almost 20 past six. So, yes, at 7 o'clock, it's the awesome mix with Emma Scott. Jeffrey Cox and Direction Theatre Arts are here with Sunday Night at the Musicals from 9 and from 10. He's back, the legendary Graham Torrington, with Late Night Love here on North Derbyshire Radio. Richard in for Andy, who will be back next Sunday. We'll talk about football in a bit. And we've got the Fugees on the way in a moment.
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0: All about great music and where we live. North Derbyshire, Radio Bizarre Inc. I'm gonna get you. How was the football yesterday? Mixed bag. Chesterfield, second time in a week, losing to Fleetwood, this time at home in League 2 by a goal to nil. Buxton picked up a point on the road in the National League North, 1-1 draw away at Southport. Big win for Alverton, though, 3-0 at home to Avro in the Northern Premier League, Premier Division. I've got no idea where Avro is. If you want to watch some football midweek, Buxton away at Bedford on Tuesday. Alverton take a trip to Cleethorpes. Oh, you can have a day at the seaside. Wouldn't that be nice? Maybe. And of course, there'll be more sport throughout the week on our website, on our dedicated sports social media feeds. And James will be back on Friday night from 7 o'clock. The great music continues with an absolute belter from the 80s, which I know you will be singing along to in a moment.
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0: and Where We Live. North Derbyshire Radio, Annie Lennox, Walking on Broken Glass. That's it from me. Back with you on Saturday from 2. Andy will be back next Sunday from 4, which is the good news. The awesome mix with Emma Scott is on the way after the news at 7. Adios.
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That's a lovely way to kick off this week's Awesome Mix radio show. U2, Street to Dreams, and Suede with Film Star. That song now 30 years old. That is just crazy. How are you doing? I hope all is well. It's Emma Scott here. We're together again. We got another 2 hours of awesome tunes. I've got the new one from The Script on the way next. After Good Vibes Roller Coaster, they're from the New Forest in the UK. They're all about positivity and, funnily enough, good vibes. This is their new single. It's called I Don't Care.

I am such a big fan of that. It's got such a lovely feel to it, that one. Esplanada, the name of the band. The song is available now from their Ride or Die EP. It's called Back to the Way It Was. Beautiful stuff. The Script played before that with The Crowd Was Singing Wonderwall. On the way, I've got a live track from Pulp for you. We'll have the new one from Paul Heaton and another awesome 90s track, maybe one that you've picked this week on the Awesome Mix Radio Show.

That's a fun little tune from Mary Mary Pop, Shove It. And Bug Eye played before that with This Is What I Want. It's the Awesome Mix Radio Show, and This Is What I Want, a live track from Pulp. There's the new live film, stroke documentary, and new live album as well. Comes out at the end of this month. The film is called What Do You Do for an Encore? I mean, what do they do for an encore? They've got so many amazing songs, haven't they? But here's one of the big tunes from Pulp live. It's Disco 2000.

0: 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You don't gotta go home, but you can't stay here.
1: Well, you've heard about bands and artists doing cover versions of other bands and artists' songs. Well, this is Chandra doing a cover of his own song. Yes, he released Winners about this time last year, and he's made a country version of the same song, and you just heard it on the Awesome Mix radio show. Very good. Chandra, Winners, with Tooth Gore on the way, a bit of Paul Heaton, and we'll have our awesome 90s track to come on the Awesome Mix radio show.

Well, the new album from Paul Heaton is out imminently. It's called Genius, spelt with a J rather than a G. The song was Sad Songs and Lawsuits. Apparently, that's what people do when love breaks down. And that album, Genius, is actually Paul Heaton's 23rd album. That's absolutely crazy, isn't it? Basement Jacks are on the way in just a bit, and the awesome 90s track, and now Toothgore. This is Lacritura on the Awesome Mix Radio Show.

0: That's a nice little take on the classic from Basement Jaxx, Where's Your Head At? It's the Steve Angelo remix playing on the Awesome Mix radio show with the Lightning Seas on the way soon, bit of Brandon Flowers and a great new band called 3 Days of Wonder. They're all lined up to play soon, but now time for our awesome 90s track.
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She would love to hear her favourite tune from the 90s. It reminds her of leaving home for uni back in 1993. She absolutely loved the Grave Dancers album from Soul Asylum, and she wants to hear Runaway Train. Well, that would be my pleasure, Melanie. I love this tune too. 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

Well, the show's absolutely flying by, isn't it? Well into hour number two now with The Strokes there with Lonely in the Future from their current album Reality Awaits. And it was some classic Lightning Seeds before that, kicking off hour number two. It was Change. So how are you doing? It's Emma Scott here. Got some great tunes on the way soon. I've got an awesome 80s track. I've got a lost gem for you. And now the new one from Brandon Flowers from The Killers. He's gone country. And this is Tiger's Blood.

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That song went down an absolute storm last week on the show, so it's on once again for a young band from Devon called 3 Days of Wonder. The song Over and Out, it's available now. Before that, I played you The Wrong Man with their song Sleeping Pills, which is also out now from their upcoming 4-track EP, those guys from London. Hopefully you enjoyed that. Don't forget, if you want to get your music played on the show, I might be able to sort that out for you. 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And on the way, the DMAs and a lost GM coming as well on the Awesome Mix Radio Show.

It's new from the DMAs, those Aussie indie rockers, the song Windows, and before that, Shay O'Dowd. With Finish What You Started on the Awesome Mix radio show, it's Emma Scott here. Hello, how you doing? So time for our lost gem now, and it's a song from a band who formed in 1980 called The Icicle Works, led by Ian McNabb. They had a big top 20 hit in 1983 with Love Is a Wonderful Colour, and then in 1986 they released an album, If You Want to Defeat Your Enemy, Sing His Song, which featured the single Understanding Jane. Now, this only peaked at number 52 in the UK chart. Should have been a lot higher, but it makes it the lost gem this week. Great tune. The Icicle Works, Understanding Jane, on the Awesome Mix radio show.

From their upcoming album, King of the World, they're London's Sweet Gorilla, and that feels like I'm still in love, having a bit of a resurgence at the moment. How are you doing? You all right? Hope you're enjoying the tune so far. We're kind of running out of time, but I do have time to squeeze in the SKBs. We've got Rag and Bone Man on the way, and an awesome 80s track as well. Maybe one that you've picked via the website on the Awesome Mix Radio Show.

One of our favourites on the Awesome Mix radio show, from Rag and Bone Man, Time to Love. And if you're in a band or you're a musician releasing new music and you want to get it played on this show, you know what? I might be able to sort that out for you. 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That's exactly what the SKBs did not so long ago. And here they are now with their new song. This is Ready to Go on the Awesome Mix radio show.

Great tune from James Smith, Golden Age on the Awesome Mix Radio Show. And as if we are nearly out of time this week. That is absolutely outrageous. But I will be back same time, same place next week right here. Hopefully you can join me. And it's now time for...

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0: 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You know what, Rebecca? I bet you can remember the street dance that you did to this song as well. It's a great song. Thanks for choosing it. Our awesome 80s track, Michael Jackson, The Way You Make Me Feel. On the Awesome Mix Radio Show. Have a great week. Lots of love.

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8: A murder investigation has been launched after the death of a man who was bitten by a dog in Wakefield. It happened yesterday in the Calder Grove area of the city. Detectives have appealed for witnesses to come forward. Residents evacuated from their homes after wildfires in Stourbridge are starting to return. 8 families whose homes were destroyed have been able to view their properties, while 13 households with partial damage have returned. Despite the recent heat waves, a new survey shows 6 in 10 adults say they haven't bought sun cream this year. Margot Grant-Witz is a skincare expert.
9: 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And melanoma is like a really silent killer, and it's so easily avoidable.
8: And in football, Arsenal have won the Community Shield after beating Manchester City 3-0 in Cardiff. 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
11: Hi everyone. I just thought, before we start, I'd introduce myself. My name is Jeff Cox, and I'm a director at Directions Theatre Arts here in Chesterfield. Anyway, let's start and move on with the first number. From the 1979 original cast recording, I'm going to play from The Little Shop of Horrors,

0: What kind of a place is that, honey? 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

0: Chesterfield, Matlock, Bakewell, Buxton, and now all over the High Peak on DAB. 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
1: Well, back in the 60s, a young lady had a number one hit with It's My Party, and I'll Cry If I Want To. And her name was Leslie Gore. Well, she, with her brother Michael, is the composer of this next track. It was written for the musical Fame, and you'll all know it. It's called Out Here on My Own.

0: cake monster.
1: How's life?
0: Disappointing.
1: What's the matter?
0: The catering company laid me off.
1: Oh, I'm sorry.
0: Me too. I mean, look at me. 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
1: What?
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1: Why are you looking all the way out here?
0: Well, I started in Avenue A, but so far everything's out of my price range. But this neighborhood looks a lot cheaper. Oh, and look, a for rent sign.
2: You need to talk to the superintendent. Let me get him.
0: Great, thanks.
3: Yo, Gary!
4: I'm coming.
0: Oh my God, it's Gary Coleman.
4: Yes.

Well, would you believe the next show was first performed on the 7th of March, 1949. It's a great show from Rodgers and Hammerstein. It was a stage musical that then turned into a film and then came back to the West End and the Broadway as a musical again. It was a huge success. And here's a great number from it. It's called

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1: Well, you've all heard of Mr. Hugh Jackman, but many years ago, before he was in films, he was in shows. He's an Aussie lad that went to Broadway and had his own show and did a one-man show for a few years. The epic show he did was The Boy from Oz, and here's a great song he does from it. It's Mr. Hugh Jackman with I Still Call Australia Home.
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1: If any of you have seen the musical Chicago, you'll know that this next track is quite a sad track. It's all about a guy who just can't get anything right and nobody loves him. If you're listening, Mr. James Day, this is especially for you, because James, this is his cabaret act, his party piece. From Chicago, here's Mr. Cellophane.

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If someone in the movie show yelled, "Fire in the second row! This whole place is a powder keg!"

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1: Produced by Bill Kenwright. This track is a real oldie. It's from Dion and the Belmonts, which was a hit in 1959 for him. Over here in the UK, Marty Wilde also had a hit. That's Kim Wilde's dad, for those who know who I'm talking about. Teenager in Love is the track. And from Dreamboats and Petticoats, here's Teenager in Love.

0: Chesterfield, Matlock, Bakewell, Buxton, and now all over the High Peak on DAB. 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
1: The next song, or songs, I've put two together in the next track, is a great story about four boys from New Jersey. They came together and called themselves Frankie Valli and the Four Seasons. And here's two great songs, both hits in 1963, by the way. This is Ragdoll and Sherry.

0: They ask you, what was the high point? The Hall of Fame, selling all those records, pulling Sherry out of the hat. It was all great. But four guys under a street lamp, when it was all still ahead of us. The first time we made that sound, our sound, when everything dropped away and all there was the music, that was the best. That's why I'm still out there singing. Like that bunny on TV with the battery. I just keep going and going and going. Chasing the music. Trying to get home.
1: And then one day, a tune pops into my head. I jot down some dummy words. Nick and I do a quick head arrangement. Then we call the studio and sing it to crew. And the whole world exploded.

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3: Baby!

Well, there were three numbers called Roll Mr. Henry, I Will Follow Him, and Gravy. They were all from the hit musical Sister Act, which was based on the 1992 film of the same name. The music was by Alan Menken, and the lyrics were by Glenn Slater. It actually got over to the UK London Palladium on June the 2nd in 2000.

0: 2009, and since then it has done many tours, so if you haven't seen it, when it comes around next, go and see it. It'll be worth it.
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0: Well, folks, that was Start the Party, Two Stars, and We Rock. They were from the Disney Channel musical from June the 20th, 2008. It was called Camp Rock. The film was watched by 8.9 million viewers on the night of its premiere and is currently the third highest viewed Disney film, that is, of all time, behind High School Musical.
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5: Fire crews from across the UK, including London and Cumbria, have been drafted in to tackle major wildfires across South Wales. The South Wales Fire and Rescue Service is currently responding to 14 incidents, with the military also providing support. A fundraiser for Professor Jason Arday's family, set up by Windrush campaigner Sir Patrick Fernan, has raised more than £100,000. Professor Arday was found dead in South London on Friday. Arsenal have won the Community Shield after beating Manchester City 3-0 in Cardiff. Gunners boss Mikel Arteta says he was impressed by his side's performance.
6: I certainly saw a lot of positive things there against a top opponent.
5: And Amy Hunt has become the first athlete to win 4 gold medals at a single European Championships. It's after Great Britain triumphed in the mixed 4x100m relay in Birmingham. They crossed the line in a record 39.97 seconds. From Radio News Hub, I'm Grace McIntosh.
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there. George Michael and Kissing a Fool. Hello again, just gone 10 o'clock on Sunday night, which means I'm Graham Torrington on Leonard Love here on North Derbyshire Radio. Love songs all the way between now and midnight tonight, squeezing out every last little drip of your weekend. Hopefully it's been a good weekend for you so far. I was watching an old episode on BBC 4 the other day of Top of the Pops, and on came this song from Paul Young, and I thought, you know what? I'll play that on Sunday night here on North Derbyshire Radio.

0: Firstly on North Derbyshire Radio on Late Night Love with Graham, it was Paul Young, Love of the Common People. And then the full-length version, you got 5 minutes worth of five stars, Strong as Steel. Hopefully it's been a good week. Exam results were out this week, the A-levels. GCSEs coming out next week as well. Reminds me of when I used to be at school. And collecting your results. I'm not too sure how they get their results these days, but I remember we used to have to go back into school and they give you a big brown envelope with your results in there as well. I'm not done too badly though.
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0: You know, although I say it myself, I'm spoiling you this Sunday night on North Derbyshire Radio with great songs like that. 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

0: Three more love songs back to back on North Derbyshire Radio. Firstly, you heard Eternal Someday. Then it was Dubstar, Stars, and then Heart and These Dreams. Yeah, love songs all the way every Sunday night between 10 and midnight. I'm Graham Torrington. Oh, we've had our fifth heat wave this week. Any regular listeners to any of my radio shows over the years will know that I am a big fan of summer, sunshine, and the heat. Boy, it's been a little bit too hot, though, this summer, hasn't it? Yeah. Lack of water. Yeah. All the grass is brown. Can we have a normal summer, please, in the UK?
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Love that song. That's Birdie and Wings. And before that, a lady who definitely knew how to belt out a great love song, Whitney Houston and One Moment in Time. 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And taking you to a new working week tomorrow, unless it's a holiday. Summer 2026 will go over so quick. We're all halfway through August already. Frightening, isn't it, eh? So get out there and enjoy it. Taking us the news in a moment, Annie Lennox. But first, enjoy this from Zayn and Taylor Swift.

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1: This is North Derbyshire Radio News. Residents evacuated from their homes after wildfires in Stourbridge are starting to return. 13 households with partial damage have returned, while 8 families whose homes were destroyed have been able to view their properties. A 55-year-old man has died after being bitten by a dog during an altercation in Wakefield. Detectives say a man of the same age has been arrested on suspicion of murder. It was a winning start to the season for Arsenal after beating Manchester City 3-0 to lift the Community Shield in Cardiff. But it was a disappointing result for new boss Enzo Maresca. He says his players' physical condition may have contributed to the defeat.
2: I don't know if it's for physical condition. We had many players, probably the club with more players in the World Cup. I don't know the reason why, but for sure the first 2 goals that we conceded, I don't like.
1: And Sebastian Pocognole has been confirmed as the new Scotland head coach. The former Monaco head coach has signed an initial 2-year contract to succeed Steve Clarke. From Radio News Hub, I'm Grace McIntosh.
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Sunday night on North Derbyshire Radio, Graham Torrington with Leonard Love. That's Shakespeare's Sister and Stay. I did say earlier on tonight that I'm going to be spoiling you with some great love songs tonight. As always, of course. In a moment, Celine Dion, but now Kylie and Jason.

0: North Derbyshire Radio with Celine Dion and Only One Road. She's not been well recently, but she's fit and well again now. And she's going to be doing some concerts next year as well. So good on you, Celine. If you've not actually seen the Celine documentary on Netflix, it is well worth a watch. It really is, to see what that girl's been through over the last few years. But she's back and she's doing some gigs next year, so well done to Celine. Three more love songs to play in just a moment.
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0: Another trio of love songs on North Derbyshire Radio, beginning with Gregory Abbott, Shake You Down. There was Katy Perry, Unconditionally, and then Usher with Burn. 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

0: You see, I told you I was going to spoil you tonight on North Derbyshire Radio with great love songs, and I wasn't kidding, was I? REO Speedwagon, Can't Fight This Feeling. Before that, Michael Jackson's Human Nature, and kicking off another trio of love songs, Curtis Tigers, and You're All That Matters to Me. Okay, let's see what I can squeeze in before I have to leave you at 12. Will Young on the way. And don't forget, from midnight tonight, it's the 80s and 90s mixtapes. Some great songs taking you through the night on North Derbyshire Radio. 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

seems a long time since Pop Idol, doesn't it? And that's Will Young and All Time Love on North Derbyshire Radio. Calling the gang to play in a few moments' time, but now, love this, Joshua Caddison and Jesse.

Well, they first came out in the 1970s and they are still recording and still touring today. That's Cool and the Gang and Joanna. And that's almost it for Sunday nights for Graham Torrington on North Derbyshire Radio. Thank you very much indeed for sharing your Sunday evening with me. Coming up after the news at midnight, the 80s and 90s mixtape. Some great songs through the night. And don't forget, Andy's here with breakfast from 7 o'clock in the morning with all the essential information. Have a good week and I'll catch you back here next Sunday night at 10 o'clock. And if it's a holiday week for you, get out there and enjoy it. I'll leave you tonight with this from Alexandra Burke. Have a good week on you.

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2: Fire crews from across the UK, including London and Cumbria, have been drafted in to tackle major wildfires across South Wales. The South Wales Fire and Rescue Service is currently responding to 14 incidents, with the military also providing support. A fundraiser for Professor Jason Arday's family, set up by Windrush campaigner Sir Patrick Fernan, has raised more than £100,000. Professor Arday was found dead in South London on Friday. Arsenal have won the Community Shield after beating Manchester City 3-0 in Cardiff. Gunners boss Mikel Arteta says he was impressed by his side's performance.
3: I certainly saw a lot of positive things there against a top opponent.
2: And Amy Hunt has become the first athlete to win 4 gold medals at a single European Championships. It's after Great Britain triumphed in the mixed 4x100m relay in Birmingham. They crossed the line in a record 39.97 seconds. 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
2: 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Do you want to get ahead with your taxes? I'm here to remind you that you can file your self-assessment return now instead of waiting until the January deadline. If you're not sure if you need to submit a self-assessment tax return, head over to gov.uk and use our free tool to check. We'll let you know as soon as your return has been processed, and you can also check if you're due a refund on the HMRC app once you've filed. So if you want to avoid that last minute panic, head over to gov.uk and search self-assessment to get started.
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5: 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Barlow Carnival is this week too, with 5 days of entertainment and lashings of community spirit. There are village processions, maypole dancing, a full carnival day too, with lots of floats and performers, and an open-air cinema showing The Lion King. And also this week, as if that wasn't enough, it's the legendary Ashover Show, it's Ashbourne Show and the 113th Woolly Moor Show on Jubilee Playing Field. 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
2: Five teenagers have died and four others are seriously injured after a car crash in Northern Ireland. Police say it involved a car driving in the wrong direction on a motorway in County Kildare. It happened at around 3 a.m. on Sunday. Fresher conditions are expected this week after a fifth heatwave in the UK caused more wildfires. Grace McIntosh reports.
3: Residents evacuated from their homes after wildfires in Stourbridge are starting to return. 13 households with partial damage have now returned, while 8 families whose homes were completely destroyed have been able to go back and see what's left of their properties. A further 85 evacuated households whose homes were unaffected, they've also now gone back as fire crews lift cordons in the area.
2: And Great Britain have won 6 medals on the final day of the European Athletics Championships in Birmingham. Amy Hunt has become the first athlete to win 4 gold medals at a single European Championships. That's the latest from Radio News Hub. I'm Lucy Gorman-Lee.
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